0: Heckler and Shauna on Cruise.
1: The deal is, if I raise another $270, it was $1,000 for charity, I will get my nose pierced on the air. I have been looking at piercing choices, though, because I'm gearing up for this and going, if this were to happen, what kind of piercing do I get?
2: What? Are there different styles?
1: Well, it's different styles of things that you put it like.
2: Oh, yes.
1: Straight
2: the
1: or
2: jewelry.
1: Like, the
2: yes.
1: jewelry. And it's funny because I was kind of having flashbacks to high school when I was looking at these things, because all of these staple types of jewelry are still in existence. Like, there's the dangly stars. There's the Playboy bunnies. There's the pentagrams. And I was like, I remember all of those from in high school when girls would get, it was a big belly button time
2: yeah.
1: then. Belly button piercings was the big one back then. And all of those were staples. So when I was looking at this jewelry and I'm like, it still is, I guess. Still exists.
2: We haven't really updated much in
1: we
2: terms
1: haven't updated
2: of
1: too much
2: body
1: on the types
2: jewelry?
1: Of jewelry that we want in our belly buttons or nips. So there you go.
2: I remember the sparkly belly button ring.
1: Oh, yeah.
2: And I still find that hot.
1: Mm-hmm.
2: Yeah.
1: Do you?
2: Yeah, you can't. I don't think you can unprogram that.
1: That's fine.
2: It was hot when I was 14.
1: Do
2: still
1: people
2: hot.
1: Still get the belly button?
2: Not very
1: piercings?
2: Often. You'll
1: no.
2: see the odd like mom that has it from her party in days. And
1: yep.
2: it's like, yeah.
1: Yeah, still going with it too,
2: I
1: hey?
2: I was telling McKenna, I was like, you should toss one in. Bring it back.
1: Yeah.
2: 90s are coming back.
1: Did she have
2: early
1: one
2: 2000s?
1: Back then?
2: Oh, yeah.
1: Okay.
2: Yeah.
1: That was the one. I never got that.
2: Never got the belly button piercing.
1: No,
2: hey?
1: But all my friends had it. I remember actually three of my friends went together to get it and I didn't.
2: That so one I always really understood because the belly button is not an attractive part of the body.
1: It's true. So it bedazzles it
2: sure.
1: a little bit. Yeah. I mean, do you find nips particularly attractive? I don't really either. So I mean, you can
2: depends
1: bedazzle
2: on the
1: those
2: nips,
1: too.
2: I think.
1: True, I guess. Yeah.
2: People don't do dangly jewelry from the nips, right? That seems like a disaster waiting to happen.
1: Oh my god! Yeah, no, no.
2: So you're probably pretty limited to just like
1: it's a pretty
2: a bar
1: standard
2: that runs through it.
1: Yep, yep. With jewels on it, you can get little sparkly
2: okay.
1: jewels on it. So,
2: so
1: I keep pointing
2: thinking?
1: To my own nip right now as I do. It's weird. That's what I'm thinking. Like maybe a pink jewels would be nice. Kind of girly, you know.
2: What about because we're in Alberta? If you got like steer horns, you know, like Texas longhorn.
1: That would catch on
2: yeah.
1: everything. Ma'am, is that steer?
2: Shauna's yeehaw nipples.
1: But like, it was just no bra that would just stick through your shirt. Ma'am, do you have steer horns in your nips?
2: Like on
1: why,
2: the,
1: why
2: on
1: do
2: the,
1: you have a two-prong nip?
2: On the grill of a Texas oil tycoon billionaire's car, right?
1: That's funny.
2: Big old horns,
1: actually,
2: that's right.
1: Yeah, it just goes through. I have little holes in all my shirts where it just pokes through.
2: Those are my steer
1: on
2: horns.
1: Alberta!
2: Friend of the show, Graham, just texted, how much is left to go for the nips? $270, Graham.
1: Yeah. Yeah, I'm just double checking here in case
2: yep.
1: it's updated. So on my
2: it's gonna happen.
1: Page, you can actually, oh no.
2: What are you at?
1: 166 left. All right.
2: Graham says he's going to cover it. It's happening.
1: Great.
2: Pierce those nips. Pierce those nips.
1: Steer horn.
2: Steer horn.
1: Alberta
2: yeah.
1: nips.
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0: Cruz in our community.
1: Hey, what's going on? It's Jordan. We're hanging out at Santa Fireplace today. We are here because the Oil Barons got their home opener tonight. They're taking on the Drayton Valley Thunder, and they're throwing a tailgate party until puck drop at 7 p.m. Come on down. It's free to check out. You got a barbecue thanks to our friends at DKI. Dan Tolk is even here singing, and there's bouncy castles and face painting and so much more. But right now, I want to have a great chat with the new team captain. Griffin, tell us about yourself, buddy. Who are you? Where are you from?
2: Hey, my name's Griffin Gedney. I'm from Calgary, Alberta, and this is my third year with the Oil Barons.
1: Nice, man. Well, it's good to see a new captain on the ice. What can we expect from you tonight, buddy?
2: flat out all night. That's the plan.
3: 60 hard minutes. So.
1: Man, the pressure's on. Any signs from the previous games on the road and the home expedition games that we saw? Man, that was two great games of hockey here.
2: Yeah, absolutely. It was a great start to the season for our boys, and this has been on the calendar for a couple weeks, so really looking forward to getting on the ice in front of the fans tonight.
1: Excited to see what Coach Kaka's got in store for Fort McMurray. Now, beside yourself, who else should we watch out for tonight?
2: I would say our goalies. Both of our goalies have been unbelievable the first two games, and so I'd keep an eye on them tonight between the pipes, as well as Jane Lazar, one of our older defensemen. He's been looking really good the last few weeks, so I'd keep an eye on him as well.
1: Awesome, buddy. Well, thanks for chatting, and good luck out there tonight.
2: Yeah, thanks for having me. Appreciate it.
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A big disgrace, waving your banner all over the place.

0: Shauna's Evenings with Beckler and Shauna.
1: I don't know what got me thinking about this, Beckler, but do you remember several years ago when it seemed like everybody here had an Audi A3?
2: It was the A4.
1: Oh, the A4.
2: It was the Audi A4. Yeah, it was when I first started the station.
1: Everyone here had one. I'm envisioning it. I forgot what it was called. But yeah, it's that A4, that same
2: car. The smaller sedan, yeah.
1: So many people had it.
2: I remember when I moved here, a friend of mine was already living here. He'd been living here for a while. And he's like, everybody here drives the Audi A4.
1: It's crazy.
2: I thought he was joking. And then they were just everywhere.
1: I had three separate friends who themselves had the A4.
2: Yeah.
1: Why was that? Because I've noticed that it's not really the case anymore. I don't see nearly as many A4s around as I used to.
2: No, we used to joke that it was like
1: the Audi A4 capital of
2: Canada, right?
1: Of the world, I'd say. Yeah.
2: I remember one time that friend who pointed it out, we were out for drinks with a bunch of people, and he was ripping on the A4. Not like ripping on it, but just how everybody here has one. And one of the guys at the table was like, I have an A4.
1: Yeah.
2: Of course you do.
1: I know. What happened? Like, why?
2: I
1: was trying to think of the theory of this, and I was like, why would that be? I looked into it a little bit, actually, and it looks like there is a reason. First of all, it's because during the boom, right, a lot of young people were getting into the oil fields or getting into jobs where they made a lot of money for the first time.
2: And it was always successful young people driving these vehicles, right?
1: And it was a nice entry-level luxury vehicle for those people, right? Again, because you're kind of new to that and you didn't want to maybe spend a whole bunch of money, but you wanted to spend enough on a luxury vehicle. The A4 was there. On top of that, I guess they had a super aggressive advertising campaign during that same time.
2: Okay.
1: For the A4.
2: Yeah, because I get like, okay, you make your first bit of money working in a corporate job or whatever, and you buy a nice vehicle, but why not a BMW? Why not Mercedes? Why not a Lexus? Why not an Acura? Right?
1: So like, it was
2: always the Audi A4.
1: I know. So obviously Audi at the time had a big advertising campaign for that particular vehicle, and it worked. And it was at the same time that we had all these people that had a little extra cash, and they were like, that's the one. So
2: interesting.
1: I know.
2: I could see,
1: wow.
2: If it was like a vehicle that was really marketed toward outdoorsy types.
1: Yeah.
2: Because we have lots of that.
1: Like a Subaru or something.
2: Yeah, or
1: you
2: like
1: know?
2: A Toyota Tacoma.
1: Yeah,
2: like there are tons of Tacomas here,
1: lots
2: right? Forerunners, right? Lots of, I have a Forerunner, right?
1: You do.
2: Lots of those.
1: Yes.
2: But the A4, interesting. So it was just an aggressive marketing campaign that really worked here, hey?
0: 100.5.

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1: Hey, what's going on? It's Jordan hanging out here at Center Fireplace. We're here because the Fort McMurray Oil Barons are hitting the ice 7 o'clock this evening for your home opener against the Drayton Valley Thunder. And this year is a very exciting year for hockey, let alone the Barons. They've got a new coach that's back again. Tom Kaka is here with me. Tom, this is going to be a great year for hockey in the city. Tell us more about what you've got going on with the program this year.
2: Well, you know what? It's an exciting time for us. Not only, you know, this is my third or fourth tour of duty with the Oil Barons in a different capacity, but I think obviously the excitement around the around our club deals with the Centennial Cup in May. So I think that, you know, we've been tasked with trying to put on the ice the most competitive team that we can, a team that our community can be extremely proud of and support. But we want to make sure that we're ready for May.
1: Well, just judging by the games that the boys have already played this year so far, you know, it's going to be a great year of hockey, and I think a lot of eyes are on Fort McMurray and the Oil Barons.
2: Yeah, I mean, I think that for us as a coaching staff, the motto for us has been we continually want to get a little bit better every single day. It's not about necessarily the results. It's about the process, so that we want to strive to be playing our best hockey, not only when it's, you know, the AJHL playoffs come along, but in May as well. So this is going to be a work in progress. We understand that not every game is going to be a Picasso. There's going to be a couple paint by numbers and finger painting and that. But for the most part, we've got a tremendous group of fine young men in our dressing room, and they do an outstanding job of representing not only themselves but our organization, whether they're in the community, whether we're dealing with sponsors or billets or you know, we had guys helping out yesterday with Jimmy Carr concert. So, you know, it's important for our players to learn lessons that will not only help them on the ice, but it'll help them off the ice as well.
1: Awesome. Thank you, Tom. Appreciate your time, and good luck out there tonight, buddy.
3: Thank you.
1: And if you want to come check out the Oil Barons, there are a few tickets left tonight. 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
4: 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Doors open at 6 p.m. with the program starting at 7. And February the 3rd, down the road in Edmonton, Dexter and the Moonrocks will be playing at Midway Music Hall in Edmonton. 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
13: Tonight, rain with risk of thunderstorm this evening and after midnight. Wind east 30 kilometers an hour, gusting to 50, low of 9. Saturday, rain, 10 to 20 millimeters. Wind west 30 kilometers an hour, gusting to 50, high of 10. Sunday, sunshine, high 13. Monday, sunny, high 17. And Tuesday, sunny, high 16.
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0: Okay, I tried this the other day with Korn, didn't work. I'm going to see if I can do it with Rammstein. 780-715-CRUISE. Text in, play more Rammstein, and we'll get more Rammstein. I'm trying to get more Rammstein on the radio, but I'm going to need some help from you. Are you ready for the weekend? I'll tell you what, there's lots going on. Oil Baron's home opener tonight. Yesterday was Jimmy Carr. Tomorrow, Keanu Soccer and the Oil Barons. More Keanu Soccer on Sunday. That's just the sports. I am sure that your kids are playing hockey, doing figure skating, involved in some wall climbing, having a sleepover, and all kinds of countless other things. The Cruise calendar is a great place to go to find out some more information. Mike Jones, find him on Facebook as well. He accepts everybody as a friend. Jump in there. He'll be able to have all kinds of stuff for you. Get out and enjoy Fort McMurray.
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1: Hey, what's going on? It's Jordan hanging out here at Center Fire Place. Today is the day your Fort McMurray Oil Barons are back on home ice for their season home opener here. Take it on the Drayton Valley Thunder. Drop of the Puck is coming up in just a few minutes at 7 o'clock if you want to catch all the action. 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There are a couple tickets left, standing room only for tonight's game, but there's tickets left for tomorrow, for Saturday night, 7 o'clock, again, taking on the Drayton Valley Thunder. So if you want to take a chance to come on down and try to grab a ticket tonight, come right now to the box office and grab those single standing room tickets that are left for tonight's game against the Drayton Valley Thunder. And like I said, tomorrow night, they're taking on them once again at 7 o'clock, but it's

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1: Mission Control, we're locked in and ready to go. 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Everybody get your hands up. Check it out. Oh, oh, yeah, yeah. Oh, well, anyway, that's the first time that's ever happened to me. I swear.
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1: I was telling my son, Bo, he's 11, about MSN Messenger and ICQ.
2: Oh, yeah.
1: We used to do our chatting.
2: Mm-hmm.
1: I was a bit too young for ICQ, so...
2: I used ICQ.
1: Did you?
2: Yeah. Kind of right at, like, my sister used it, so she kind of taught me, because I was a little bit too young for it, but it was right at the end of it.
1: And she would have been peak ICQ age, right?
2: She's 5 years older than me, so she was peak ICQ time.
1: But I did most of my heaviest work on MSN.
2: MSN Messenger, yeah. Me too. Yeah.
1: MSN was great. Early to mid-2000s.
2: Yeah.
1: And so I was explaining to Bo, I was like, yeah, you'd be on the computer, and you'd have a bunch of windows open, chatting with your friends, and everybody would be online.
2: Yeah.
1: And Bo was like, well, could you message someone if they weren't online? And I said, no, they had to be, like, you would get a notification when somebody came online.
2: There'd
1: be that little sound,
2: holy
1: that
2: crap,
1: little chirp.
2: Flashbacks.
1: And it's funny because I always tell my boys that they're being screen bums. Like, if they don't want to go outside and play and stuff, if they'd rather just watch a screen. I'm like, you guys are being such screen bums. And Bo was like, so would you guys just sit there staring at the screen waiting for someone to come online? He's like, were you absolute screen bums? I'm like,
2: yep. Sure.
1: I said, it wasn't quite like that. There were lots of people online. There were kind of like times.
2: There were always people online at certain points. Yeah, for sure.
1: And there were some people that were always online.
2: Yeah, true. True.
1: But I remember there were like big times. Like right when you got home from school, there'd be a bunch of people online making plans for the evening or for the weekend or whatever, right?
2: Yeah.
1: And then after supper, there'd be like a boom of people online. And then late at night.
2: Yep. Well, I've talked about this before, but my mom was concerned that I had no friends because she wouldn't hear the phone ringing. And my sister also was in peak phone time where all of her friends would phone her all the time to talk.
1: Right, had her own line in the bedroom,
2: 100%,
1: right?
2: 100%, she did. And she like lived in the bedroom on the phone. And because I wasn't like that and I wasn't on the phone, and my mom was like, she must have no friends. And then she realized it was all online. She's like,
1: mom, she's chatting with hot babes on MSN Messenger.
2: Yeah, CBaby4 over here. Snowboard _BAYBEE. Those are my two screen names, okay?
1: Yeah.
2: Yeah.
1: Put some lyrics in your screen name, right?
2: Look at me. Ooh. Ooh. Yeah, little hearts and stars in their name, too. And the little squigglies.
1: Some coded message, perhaps the initials of the person you were dating at the time.
2: Mm-hmm.
1: Yep. I remember that.
2: I was up in risque on those screens. Mama.
1: But Bo got me. I was like, yeah, you do make us sound like absolute screen bums.
2: We were screen bums.
1: I hope someone talks to me.
2: Screen hoes. Yeah, for sure.
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1: We were chatting about the balloon festival that's happening.
2: Yeah.
1: Air balloon festival that's happening this weekend.
2: Ballooning.
1: And we were talking about being a ballooner, which is just the name of it. Sounds kind of fun. But then, you know what I realized lately, Beckler? I hate real balloons.
2: Like latex balloons?
1: Like latex balloons. I am not a fan.
2: Really?
1: Now, do I think they look nice? Yes. But here's the thing. I've brought balloons to a couple of events over the last little while here. And they're great when you blow them up. Then they look nice and they're festive. Then you have to pop them all. And it's an absolute nightmare. Like, when you have a bunch of balloons, you forget about the whole afterward you have to dispose them. And popping balloons, especially the next morning after the event, maybe you're a little bit hungover, you're a little tired, and you have to go and individually chase after these balloons and stab them all with a knife. And it's not ideal.
2: See, anytime we've done balloons at our house,
1: yeah,
2: they stay until they deflate because the kids want to play with them.
1: Okay.
2: So there's just balloons in the house for several days to a month.
1: Great.
2: Well, you know, they're fun, right?
1: Yeah. All right. That, I guess, is better. If you have kids and you're willing to have 45 balloons floating around your place for the rest of time.
2: Yeah, we play that game where you keep it up.
1: I love keep ups. Sure. Balloon keep up, great game. But these events have been at other places. Like sometimes one was at a hotel, for example. And so then you need to go and dispose of all those balloons before you leave the hotel. You can't just leave those for the staff. I mean, I guess you could. Huge dick move. Not going to. So then you have to go and stab these balloons.
2: And you don't enjoy the popping process?
1: No, it's awful. No one likes popping a balloon, especially with a knife. Like, that's how you kind of have to do it, right?
2: Mm-hmm.
1: Or a fork, anything. Not good.
2: I think that's an actual phobia. There are people who are afraid of balloons popping, like legitimately afraid of them.
1: Okay, so I'm not afraid of it. It's not pleasing to the eardrums, you know? There was an event at my building actually recently, and I was at the gym, and all of the event staff, I guess, came. They were popping all the balloons after this event, and all you hear, like gunshots screaming from the gym. And again, it was so loud and so grating, I had to leave. I was like, I can't keep doing. There were so many balloons. There was probably 150 balloons that they were popping.
2: That's a lot of balloon popping.
1: That's a lot going on. I don't like them. I've realized I think balloons I'm done with.
2: At least you can anticipate the noise. I guess like with our system where the balloons just hang around the house, they pop at random.
1: Mm-hmm.
2: When one of the kids hits the popcorn ceiling and
1: it's
2: they pop,
1: true.
2: Right?
1: Also so not ideal.
2: That's
1: when
2: not
1: they just
2: great.
1: Pop out of the blue either when you're not ready for
2: That'll
1: it.
2: That'll give you a start.
1: It's going to start. So yeah, I'm thinking no more. I mean, the one like, what do you call it? The ones that are shiny.
2: Like the crinkly ones?
1: Those ones.
2: The helium balloons?
1: When you have like one or two of those, different story, right? Because And then those you can remain, and I like having those floating around for quite some time. But yeah, the number of those other latex balloons, no, I think I'm done with them.
2: Suck the helium and do funny voices.
1: That's
2: that
1: also,
2: never gets old.
1: No.
2: That never gets old.
1: No, that's fun.
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17: Cruise weather.
18: Tonight, rain with risk of thunderstorm this evening and after midnight. Wind east 30 kilometers an hour, gusting to 50, low of 9. Saturday, rain, 10 to 20 millimeters. Wind west 30 kilometers an hour, gusting to 50, high of 10. Sunday, sunshine, high 13. Monday, sunny, high 17. And Tuesday, sunny, high 16.
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1: Got a few small town news stories.
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2: Love small town news.
1: These are things that just wouldn't hit the news in a big city where it's all like, you know, troubling news.
2: Mm-hmm.
1: Crime. Yeah,
2: much more mundane in these smaller towns.
1: Yeah,
2: you know?
1: It's kind of refreshing.
2: It is
1: really
2: quite nice.
1: Refreshing.
2: Yeah.
1: So we start with, this was inspired by a friend of the show, Noel, who was visiting Nanaimo.
2: Mm-hmm.
1: And he said all anybody could talk about there was
0: small town news with Beckler and Shauna.
1: Good evening. Our top story. Someone has vandalized the Nanaimo Library. In a brazen act of destruction, it has shaken the town to its core. Police have no leads.
2: This one from friend of the show, Ellen, here. The Rimby RCMP responded to two separate calls regarding 100 cattle on the highway. An officer and cowherd yelled, "Get!" No cows or humans were injured in the incident.
1: Oh, the big guns, get!
2: Get!
1: And the town of Coaldale has opened a new paved pathway. Local man Terry says he can't wait to ogle some butts on that path next summer.
3: Cruise.

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1: Sometimes we do these deep dives of different movies, famous movies that everybody's seen. This one is particularly close to me, Ace Ventura, Pet Detective. Do you remember that movie?
2: I think I only saw it once.
1: Okay.
2: And it was probably, I don't know, 30 years ago. When did that movie come out?
1: Yeah, like, I don't know, 1990-something, I'm thinking. I freaking loved that movie growing up.
2: 94.
1: This
2: was 94.
1: There we go. Everything's
2: 1994.
1: Jeez.
2: Yeah.
1: So do you remember what Jim Carrey looked like in that? It was one of the most popular costumes for a while, too, was him in that crazy tutu and like,
2: his, but like, his pompadour hair.
1: Wild yep. hair. So he based his entire character on a bird, on a smart bird. That was what he wanted to be, because he always wore these insanely colorful like shirts and wild things as well. And he was saying that it was supposed to be a cockatiel or a parakeet of some kind, like some kind, colorful bird. The walk he did was supposed to be bird-like. Everything about him was supposed to be like a bird. Even his the way he spoke and his hairstyle. That's why he has that crazy hairstyle, because he just wanted to look like a bird in that movie. He's a pet detective. He loves pets.
2: And here in one of the promo shots, he's holding a parrot or a toucan or something. Like I said, I don't remember the movie very well.
1: Okay, so
2: he's got birds.
1: Yeah, he in the movie is a pet detective. He loves pets. He like everything about him. He lives with a ton of pets. His house is basically his apartment is like full of them.
2: Yeah.
1: So there was a part in the movie where he talked through his ass. Actually, a couple of parts. If you can put my fader up.
2: I do
1: over
2: remember
1: there.
2: That distinctly.
1: Yeah. So here he is talking with his ass right now.
3: Excuse me. I'd like to ask you a few questions.
1: Ask you. So he's doing this to his friend who is also a detective at this point. So that was another thing that he loved to do, but that came from In Living Color.
2: So, this is something he's been doing for a while.
1: But this is the thing. In Living Color, it was actually genuinely because he was super frustrated because all of his like scripts and everything that he wanted in Living Color were rejected. All of his like everything he was trying to do, they were rejecting all of them. So he got really frustrated and then he read one of the scripts through his ass and then he almost started a fight. Like it was a very bad thing at the time. Almost started a fight. Almost like got him kicked off In Living Color and then it became a big part of Ace Ventura, Pet Detective.
2: I wonder, like, how much that contributed to his success today, you know?
1: Him talking through
2: yeah,
1: his ass?
2: Like, cause he's a good question. Filthy, filthy rich,
1: he
2: right?
1: He is now, yeah, yeah. And that was a big part of the movie, and he many times did that, and it was really funny every time. So, yeah, maybe that was a great thing that he did. So there's a sexy scene at Ace's apartment, and as I said, he has all these, like, wild animals and stuff around the apartment, but the whole scene is to this song here. The Lion Sleeps Tonight.
2: Mm-hmm.
1: And in it, all of the animals in his apartment are like jumping around and dancing around and stuff as they're doing the deed. And apparently, Courtney Cox said that all the animals had to be chained to their positions for that scene because they were literally doing this with all these wild animals around them. But then she said at one point the squirrel would then get loose and it would jump on the penguin and the penguin would be biting the cockatoo and then all hell would break loose. And she said, and then she'd find herself under the blanket with a macaw. And she was like, this was just one of the most wild scenes to try and film and they had to do it a million times because all the animals would just kept getting crazy.
2: Shooting with any animals on set has to be a different experience, let alone in a room full of them. Like
1: I know.
2: That, eh?
1: Yeah, it would be nuts. And then the last thing is the movie's catchphrases were intentionally by design for Jim Carrey. So, all righty then.
2: Mm-hmm.
1: Do you remember everybody for a while was all righty then?
2: Yep.
1: He was the one who came up with those catchphrases in the hopes that they would catch on.
2: Wow, pretty clever.
1: Now, funny story, when I was a kid and I watched this movie, another thing he says in it is Holy Testicle Tuesday. And I didn't know what that meant as a kid when I watched the movie. And I was sitting playing Scrabble with my grandma at one point, and I guess I just yelled, Holy Testicle Tuesday. And my mom looked over and she had to then bring me aside and privately tell me that I shouldn't say that to grandma because it's actually inappropriate.
2: Like, why? Like,
1: what does that mean, mom? What does that mean, Bulls?
2: Ace Ventura said it.
1: He said it. So it worked. That also, very catchy. Mm-hmm. I, as a kid, was like, I like that. Holy Testicle Tuesday.
2: Man, in any movie that has like phrases that bleed out into like regular life are typically pretty successful, aren't they?
1: I know. So. I remember so many people being, alrighty then.
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0: 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Yeah.

0: Miller and Shauna on Cruise.
1: I don't know why, but lately I've been having these names just pop into my head out of nowhere of people that I went to high school with.
2: Oh, interesting.
1: And these are names that I haven't, like, have not thought of once in 20 years.
2: Hmm.
1: And they'll just spring into my mind for no reason.
2: I'm Clint Nickerson.
1: Like, that sort of thing. Yeah. I'm just like, huh, wonder what Clint's doing.
2: Yeah.
1: And then I'll look them up.
2: Yeah.
1: And I found something pretty remarkable, Shauna. So many of these people have absolutely zero online presence.
2: Really?
1: And I know they exist. I knew them in high school. You know, I know I'm spelling their name right.
2: Yeah.
1: And there's just nothing about them online.
2: Weird.
1: And maybe it's because our digital footprint is so enormous just from the work that we do.
2: Oh, yeah.
1: You know, like, there's so much about us out there.
2: Yeah, you can find us anywhere.
1: Oh, yeah.
2: Oh, yeah. You don't have to spell our name right or anything. You'll find all kinds of stuff about us. But yeah, it's because of our job.
1: But to have nothing?
2: Yeah, that's crazy.
1: In the year 2026.
2: Are they all, like, in jail? Like, how many jail friends do you have?
1: Some people I've searched, that, like, there have been legal cases that have come up.
2: Okay.
1: People who got into legal trouble. But typically there's a record of that then, right?
2: You're right. I was going to say, if it was my friends from Brampton, they're all in jail.
1: They're all
2: so
1: in jail.
2: That's why. But you're right. There would be the legal records of how they got to jail. So.
1: And, like, I get that some people don't do social media, maybe have never done social media. I understand that. But, like, nothing? Nothing for work, nothing for school, no activities, no...
2: I feel like people of our generation, though, went through a phase where a lot of people did scrub themselves completely clean of social media, right? It was one of those, I think, the pendulum swung a little too far the one way.
1: Maybe.
2: And I know quite a few people who got frustrated and did delete their accounts for a while.
1: But to successfully scrub yourself completely. The odd person, the only mention that I can find of them is in someone else's obituary. So, like, their grandpa died, and it'll be like they are survived by their grandchildren, and that's the only time their name appears on the internet.
2: Crazy.
1: Which is mind-blowing.
2: Good for them.
1: That's a real commitment to just not being online at all, right?
2: I know. I had one friend who I did keep in touch with, and she was actually a really close friend of mine, and then we lost touch for a little bit, and she did. She got rid of all her social media and completely disappeared for a while, and she just popped back. And I found, like, a new account of hers, and I was like, ah, so we actually connected again.
1: Okay.
2: And I visited her when I was last in Toronto because, yeah, it had been a while and she came back. So that also sometimes happens, right? Where people will, like, get rid of it and then come back later.
1: There's still, like, got to be something out there.
2: I know. That's,
1: you know, like, even sometimes someone will show up in, like, an adult rec sports league. Their stats will be listed there or something.
2: I thought you were going to say in an adult movie. Sometimes they show up in a porno.
1: That would be very exciting.
2: That's very

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13: Cruise weather
0: Tonight, rain with risk of thunderstorm this evening and after midnight. Wind east 30 kilometers an hour, gusting to 50, low of 9. Saturday, rain 10 to 20 millimeters. Wind west 30 kilometers an hour, gusting to 50, high of 10. Sunday, sunshine, high 13. Monday, sunny, high 17. And Tuesday, sunny, high 16.
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1: We've talked before about fun fan base names, Beckler, and I have one that I recently heard that I'd quickly like to add if I could, but I just found out that the fan base name for Hotel Mira is the Bellhops.
2: The Bellhops.
1: And I love that. I was like, because of course, hotel, Bellhop, and I'd never heard that before. And I was like, oh, that's a fun one too. I like those ones that kind of play off, like 21 Pilots. I always thought that their fan base should be called the flight attendants, right?
2: Uh-huh.
1: Talked about, and it's not, but I think it should be. That makes more sense to me. It's more fun.

0: What about the name for fans of our podcast?
1: The Venus Heads?
0: Venus Heads.
1: Does anybody realize or remember why that's a thing? I was like, we say it often. We don't normally reference why.
0: Because BNS podcast?
1: BNS. You say sounds really like Venus.
0: Venus?
1: Venus.
0: Venus Heads.
1: Venus Heads. Yeah. That's you.
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1: We sometimes do these deep dives on movies that everybody's seen, so I have another one for you.
2: Okay.
1: Dumb and Dumber.
2: Oh, this will be a fun one.
1: Mm-hmm. Okay. So the Farrelly brothers first wrote a script for a movie called Dust to Dust. And it was about two idiots who worked at a funeral parlor. And then they used that script to get their foot in the door for meetings in Hollywood. But eventually Dust to Dust was bought, and then they never actually made the movie. So then the two brothers resurrected that, and then they came with this hilarious scheme for Dumb and Dumber. But then no one wanted it to be called Dumb and Dumber. No studio wanted to read a script called Dumb and Dumber. So they then had to...
2: Can't imagine why.
1: No kidding. So they shopped around this script, and they called it Go West, and then A Power Tool Is Not a Toy. Those were the two other working titles for this to get people to read it. Once again, though, studios read it. They thought it was too stupid. They were rejected all kinds of times.
2: Dare I say that the movie under either of those alternate titles would not have been quite as successful?
1: I don't think so. No, and they knew this, but nobody else did.
2: What
1: right?
2: year was Dumb and Dumber?
1: 1994.
2: Of course it was. 1994 was like the best year for film ever.
1: 100%. So the studio that finally greenlit this did so with the caveat that they had to get one of a list of 25 established actors to play the lead roles. So they gave them this list. All 25 of the actors, though, rejected it. Then they kept shopping around and they kept trying to work with the studio, and they passed it to Jim Carrey and they said, okay, let's try this guy. He was kind of new on the scene at the time and I didn't realize this. So it was kind of a breakout role for him before it like initially was released. So they offered him $350,000 for the role, but he was making Ace Ventura at the time. And then that movie debuted in February and it exploded. So Dumb and Dumber came out 10 months later. And by that time,
2: oh man,
1: the contract changed from $350,000 to $7 million for his part.
2: They actually changed it,
1: They changed it because he hadn't fully finished the negotiations yet.
2: Oh.
1: It's released.
2: They could have got him with such a bargain.
1: Mm-hmm. And I didn't realize this, but speaking of Jim Carrey, he became the first actor in history to headline three number one movies at the box office in the same year. So it was Ace Ventura, Pet Detective, The Mask, and Dumb and Dumber, all in 1994, all starring Ace Ventura.
2: What would he have done before that?
1: That's what I was... He was in Living Color.
2: I was going to say, that would have been before that, so...
1: Yeah, and that's how they kind of got to know him-ish, and they saw him in that. They're like, okay, but again, he was not like a huge actor in any way, so that's why they're like, well, okay, we'll give him $350K.
2: Mm-hmm.
1: As for Jeff Daniels, again, studio didn't want to cast him at all. They were saying that he was way too serious, he had never done one of these comedic roles, and they didn't think he could keep up with Jim Carrey. So they offered him $50,000, assuming he'd say no.
2: Mm-hmm.
1: He said yes.
2: Really?
1: He just paid $50,000 off the top for that role, and then this is what happens. It, of course, became a huge hit. And then this is really funny, but after it was released, Clint Eastwood came to Jeff Daniels and admitted that he, too, had been in a situation with the toilet scene. So I guess they were at the celebrity golf tournament, and Clint Eastwood felt the need to tell Jeff Daniels that he'd eaten some bad shellfish, and he had been in that exact scenario with the toilet. And was just like, I can relate to this, man.
2: I wonder if he's the only person who shared that with Jeff Daniels.
1: Probably not.
2: Like, the way you portrayed having sick bum. Brilliant. Brilliant. We've all been there.
1: Beckler, I too, if I have too much dairy, could... No, I'm just kidding. But that's the relatable part of that movie, okay?
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1: Beckler and Shauna on Cruise.
2: We did small town news earlier.
3: We did.
2: And, while I was looking for small town news stories, I came across a school board election in Saskatchewan, and one of the candidates' names cracked me up. Isabel O'Soup.
3: O'Soup?
2: Last name is O'Soup.
3: Never heard that before.
2: Apostrophe
3: so soup. An Irish soupman. Hey? That's what that is.
2: Like an O'Connell or
3: yeah,
2: a
3: yeah.
2: O'Soup.
3: O'Soup. That's funny.
2: Does the O in a last name like that mean of? Like is it short for of?
3: I think
2: like,
3: so. Yeah. Back way back when, but
2: right, like,
3: so we have of soup.
2: Isabel of the soup. Of out of soup.
3: Wow, I hope she makes some mean soup. You can't have that last name and not be a soup.
2: I know,
3: you connoisseur.
2: Be a big soup head.
3: Yeah, big soupy.
2: Big old soup. Man, that's the best last name I've heard in so long.
3: It's soup season, Beckler.
2: We're coming
3: getting
2: into it.
3: Soup season.
2: It's Soup-tember.
3: It is Soup-tember.
2: And we haven't done any soup parodies this year.
3: No.
2: We're going to have to get in the kitchen and start cooking.
3: Yeah.
2: But we could play a soup parody from last year. I mean, we've done soup parodies for several years
3: We've done
2: now.
3: A lot of them, yeah.
2: Put a lot of work into these.
3: We do, so I think we should play
2: You know,
3: one.
2: You make me want.

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16: Tonight, rain with risk of thunderstorm this evening and after midnight. Wind east 30 kilometers an hour, gusting to 50, low of 9. Saturday, rain 10 to 20 millimeters. Wind west 30 kilometers an hour, gusting to 50, high of 10. Sunday, sunshine, high 13. Monday, sunny, high 17. And Tuesday, sunny, high 16.
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0: Beckler and Shauna on Cruise. Hey, what did you
1: learn today? So we're all probably aware that the United States still has capital punishment. They still have the death penalty for certain crimes. But I was wondering, I was like, how often are they executing people these days? And it turns out still pretty regularly. There have been 28 executions this year in the United States. There was one yesterday in Texas. But I was reading about some of the people who have been executed this year and who are scheduled to be executed. And this one is quite interesting. On Wednesday, the state of Tennessee is scheduled to execute a woman named Krista Pike. And it's going to be the first woman that they've executed in Tennessee in over 200 years.
2: Holy crap, what did she do?
1: She, in 1995, along with her boyfriend and another friend, murdered a girl that she thought was trying to steal her boyfriend.

0: They very, very rarely execute women. It's almost exclusively men. And on Wednesday, she's going to be the next one.
1: That gives me the heebie-jeebies.
0: She's 50 years old. She was 18 when she committed this murder. And I was just reading a bit about the crime and about her. And obviously, this is no excuse for a brutal murder, but her life growing up was awful, too.
1: Oh.
0: So just, it's all real dark,
1: that's
0: real sad.
1: Okay.
0: But, you know, we don't have capital punishment here in Canada anymore, so... Mm. I do find this to be somewhat fascinating, morbidly fascinating. But,
1: yeah.
0: Mm-hmm.
1: I learned on a happier note that I am getting my nipple pierced at 8 o'clock tomorrow. So that's a thing. We raised enough money for charity.
0: Indeed. Lots of buzz around this.
1: Uh-huh.
0: Lots of buzz around that nip.
1: Yeah.
0: It's going to be the left one, right?
1: Yeah, the left one, I've decided. Yeah, I think. They have to evaluate, though, and see that it's possible. So,
0: do an assessment?
1: They say, it's an assessment for us, but they say, most people, it's very rare that you can't get your nip pierced. So there you go. But then you were asking, because this is Egyptian week, if Egyptians used to pierce their nipples, and they don't have any great hard evidence of this. There was a big myth that only one of the pharaohs could get his belly button pierced, and if anybody else did, that they'd get the death penalty. Speaking of the death penalty,
0: really?
1: Apparently, that's a bit of a myth, though. But that was a myth that floated around for quite some time, that the pharaoh was the only one who could get a navel piercing.
0: He's like, I'm the only one allowed to be fabulous.
1: 100%. Everybody else
0: must have
1: no jewels in your navel.
0: Normal,
1: no,
0: ugly
1: me
0: belly buttons
1: only. But they did pierce their cat's ears. Which,
0: oh, really?
1: I didn't realize. Yeah, because of course cats were a thing they really worshipped, obviously. And so as part of their worship, they would pierce their cat's ears and adorn them with all kinds of beautiful jewelry and stuff as part of their worship. So,
0: okay, here's a question. Mm-hmm. And I'm not planning to do this, but would it be considered animal cruelty?
1: Yeah.
0: It would?
1: I think so.
0: But you can pierce your kid's ears.
1: Yeah. I know.
0: How does that make sense?
1: People still think that's cruelty as well.
0: But animal one is
1: cruelty,
0: allowed.
1: But yeah.
0: One is not.
1: Well, I mean,
0: if I wanted Cooper to have a really cool, pirate earring.
1: Yeah.
0: A real tough looking earring.
1: I don't know if there's anything legally against it. I don't because don't you tag, if you tag your
0: cat, for sure you tag lots of animals.
1: So, but I mean, it's some, actually that's what they should do, is have pretty
0: brand
1: tags.
0: Cattle, right?
1: Yeah, have little tags that are flashy and pretty, and then you piercing and
0: I think you'd get some looks.
1: You can bedazzle your cow. And tag them.
0: You're probably
1: going
0: to have a hard time finding a reputable piercer
1: next
0: who will do
1: million-dollar idea. Bedazzled tags for your animals, okay? Animal ear piercer.
0: Ah, those cattle are
1: looking. You think that'll sell?
0: Real hot.
1: What about, can you pierce a cattle's nip?
0: Okay, now we're just talking crazy.
1: They're squirting milk from those
0: crazy
1: things.
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0: serenade her now. 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
1: Yeah, but this is life we're living. 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
1: Mission Control, we're locked in and ready to go. 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
1: 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October 9th is Kids Sport Wood Buffalo's Pizza Pig Out at the Canadian Brewhouse starting at 5 p.m. with all-you-can-eat pizza, raffles, a 50-50, and a pizza eating contest. 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Doors open at 6 p.m. with the program starting at 7. And February the 10th, down the road in Edmonton, Dexter and the Moonrocks will be playing at Midway Music Hall in Edmonton. 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

running from the night. Push the pawn right through the pass. And this one's for the silence and the questions that it brings.

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1: It's all powered by Mr. Lou Plus Tires in Fort McMurray. 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October 9th is Kids Sport Wood Buffalo's Pizza Pig Out at the Canadian Brew House starting at 5 p.m. with all-you-can-eat pizza, raffles, a 50-50, and a pizza eating contest. 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Doors open at 6 p.m. with the program starting at 7. And February the 10th, down the road in Edmonton, Dexter and the Moonrocks will be playing at Midway Music Hall in Edmonton. 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
2: The reason I'm calling you, Kathleen, is because I need to know the first couple weeks in December. Are you really busy?
3: Nope. December looks like it's clear except for like all the Barons games.
2: Okay, so if I told you that I was going to go send you to see Rush in Edmonton.
3: Like, I'm serious. Are you kidding me? This is my son's dream. Like,
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3: Oh, my God. I'm on the radio? I'm sorry, Jerry.
2: Oh, no. When they said it was you, they said, do you know Kathleen Coleman? And I'm like, are you kidding me? They're like, can you call her? And I'm like, oh, no, I'll give you a clip. Don't worry. I did not expect that.
3: I just peed my pants.
2: You got tickets to go see Rush in Edmonton. You can share them with your kid, by the way. Hotel, and we're going to give you spending cash, gas money, and the whole works. So you're going to be having a good time down there in Edmonton.
3: Wicked. Thank you.
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2: 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Check it out. Oh, oh, yeah, yeah. Oh, well, anyway, that's the first time that's ever happened to me. I swear.
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0: We're sliding into fall tomorrow, and there's something romantic about the season. 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So find someone who looks at you constantly, like Ed Sheeran looks at his pre-approved apology from the heart on his teleprompter. For a performer, the crocodile tears weren't very convincing to me. 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
1: It's Jerry Neville at North Star Ford, and we are here today to talk about the man van. Now, normally I'm here, and there's Marty Giles and all kinds of folks here, and we're talking about cars. Today, we're talking to the facilities manager, Tom. Tom, why is the man van here at Fort McMurray?
2: Well, most importantly, it's here for early detection and men's health. This actually is pretty close to home to me. As my stepfather was diagnosed with prostate cancer without early detection.
1: All right, so this means a lot to you. The man van is here. What is going on today with the man van?
2: Well, today we have a mobile clinic here. Can't miss it. It's sitting here at our property, 540 Memorial Drive, just out front of the building on the west side. It's actually a mobile clinic where we'll be taking... basic blood tests, PSA antigen tests, and within a week to 2 weeks, you'll get a response back, and
1: we'll figure out what's going on with your health, and if you need some treatment, we'll go. So come on down here. It's North Star Ford today. We're here till 4 o'clock. The man van is here. We don't care what you drive. Just come on down and get the test.
0: Cruise.

0: Steve Reeve on Cruise.
1: I'm mad about a new Halloween decoration. It's Cruise Afternoons, and I'm also sure that we'll have it on display at home within the week. It's the next evolution from those skeleton spiders and scorpions and things that you can get. You know, those have been around forever. And since they arrived, they've been confusing the hell out of kids when it comes to learning about animal biology. See, you need for an animal to have a skeleton for there to be a skeleton left over when they die. And this new bony animal decoration does have one out there in nature. They do have a skeleton. It's a raccoon. Except the skull is just the whole head of a raccoon. You know, ears, nose, everything but the fur, all painted bony white save for a black outline on the eyes, instantly identifying it as a raccoon. Sure, fine, I guess acceptable. But then you get to the tail, and not only is it striped with rings of black around it like a raccoon tail, it still has the fur on it. I showed it to my fiance, and she went, well, what's wrong? I was like, the tail! Are you kidding me? It's not a skeleton, it's a bones! Absolutely infuriating. She doesn't care. We'll soon be surrounded.
0: Cruise.

0: in our community.
1: It's Jerry Neville, and I'm here at North Star Ford today because the Man Van is here. And if you don't know what the Man Van is, I've got Ken here from the Man Van. Ken, explain what you guys are doing, then we'll go through the process.
2: Basically, we're a not-for-profit organization. The goal is to test as many men as possible for prostate cancer. Unfortunately, in Alberta, 1 in 6 men will be diagnosed with prostate cancer. I know I'm a cancer survivor myself. And we try to test as many men as we possibly can to try to save as many lives as we can.
1: All right, let's get into the process right quick here, because when they come in, if a guy doesn't know where he's going, he's just going to leave. What's going to happen when they come in?
2: Well, we've got our $500,000 rig out there with 3 clinicians on board. Basically, we're set up for the registration table in the showroom at the dealership here. And all it is a real quick, easy come in. We pre-register them. We give them the information, send them out to the van. The clinicians will take and draw blood. We also do blood pressure, glucose readings, mental health wellness, waist circumference. So we do a number of different things for people. All in all, it's about a 15 to 20 minute deal and you're done.
1: All right, come on down. We're at North Star Ford. We're here till 4 o'clock today. Come down and get yourself checked at the Man Van. Don't care what you drive.
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1: It's Jerry Neville at North Star Ford today, and no, we are not selling cars today. Well, they are selling cars, but the reason we're here today is the Man Van is here. It's all about men's health, and it takes about 15 minutes. Come on in, register, and get your health card out, make that happen. Then you head to the Man Van, take a blood test, get your blood pressure taken, and then if anything is wrong, they'll reach out to you, and that way you can start treatment and make things happen. Maya is with me here. Maya, you co-host the morning show on Cruise with me. It's important to you. You've got a couple of brothers, yeah?
2: Yeah, I have five older brothers. I have one dad. And you know what? I don't really think I could ever imagine them going earlier or sooner, right? They're all in their 30s and above. So, well, two are in their 20s. I'll give them some credit. Some of them are young.
1: They are, but your dad definitely should be down here today, yeah?
2: Yeah, he should be. I always encourage him, like, you know, you should be checking. You should always go to the doctor. Your health, even your mental health, that's all important. So I'm going to give him a call. I'm going to really encourage him to come over today and just, you know what, take a simple blood sample. It's not that hard. It's pretty easy, so.
1: All right, come on down. We're at North Star Ford here today till 4 o'clock. We're talking men's health at the Man Van.
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1: Good news, boils and ghouls. The Crypt Keeper is back, though he doesn't come with the Tales from the Crypt this time. Instead, he's going to be hosting the month-long Fright Fest programming on AMC throughout October. So expect cackles and forced puns mixed into the movies and tons of Walking Dead reruns that they're sure to be playing. Speaking of playing, the original voice actor John Cassier is returning to deliver those cobweb-covered dad jokes once again for the TV stunt.
2: I guess it's true what they say. Better dead than wed.
1: And speaking of The Walking Dead, practical horror effects wizard Greg Nicotero remade the wrinkled corpse from scratch to be puppeted once more. And some people have some thoughts about it. Honestly, I think he looks pretty good. We'll have to see what the actual clips look like. I'm sure some are going to get shared online, even if you don't have AMC. Everything old is new again, isn't it? Or should I say that more like, everything cold is gruesome once again.
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1: The more you know, the more you know you don't know. I've always loved that saying. It goes back to antiquity, and it's just so true. The more knowledge you have, the more you realize, we don't know nothing, do we? Did you know that the human brain is actually two different organs that develop together? Probably not, because Stanford scientists are literally just figuring this out right now. Let them cook. Let them cook. The research points to the fore and midbrain regions, where we work out reasoning, language, consciousness, and more. They begin from a different set of cells than the hindbrain, which keeps rhythm with heartbeats and breathing and a lot of autonomous functions, etc. Effectively, it's all the same thing up there in your skull. I don't imagine they're going to change the brain emoji anytime soon. But knowing about the slightly separate origins could lead to medical breakthroughs and understanding brain and spine disorders just that little bit better. It's an impressive little lump of wrinkles you've got up there, so take care of it. Don't feed it too much AI.
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1: It's Jerry Neville at North Star Ford, and today we are talking about the man van. No, we're not talking about deals on cars, not even coming close to that. We're more concerned about you. Don't care what you drive, whether it's a BMW, Audi, a Chev, doesn't matter. Come on down to North Star Ford and get into the man van. This is all about men's health. I just had mine done. The old days, and I'm 57, the old days, the prostate exam wasn't so easy. Now, it's a simple blood test. So, if you are a man, gotta be here at North Star Ford today. And if you're wondering, should I bring my husband? Bring your husband. Get him down here. And I know, look, I'm from the generation of, no, you don't go to the hospital unless you've lost a limb. This is not that. Come on down. The folks will talk to you. They'll walk you through the process. It's a simple blood test, and it's super easy. The man van is here at North Star Ford today. Come on down and get tested. We're here until 4.
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1: Wendy's just dropped another concept genre album. This after their rap mixtape from a few years ago that was honestly pretty fire. But this time the fast food joint is going full emo with it, with some help from prominent figures in the scene, like some big names. It's a 6-song EP called Songs to Listen to in a Wendy's Parking Lot, with titles like She Said She Didn't Want Fries, Salt in the Wound, It's Not a Phase, It's a 10-Piece, and my favorite, The Best Combo Meal on the Worst Night of My Life.

0: Why am I going to be listening to this genuinely and sincerely on repeat for the next month? It's fully produced, extremely listenable, sing-along toable, completely hilarious, and they're all up on YouTube right now. Absolutely free. Just go ahead. Try not to listen.
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1: It's Jerry Neville at North Star Ford here today, and we are here because the man van is here, and we are talking all about men's health. I've already had my test done today for prostate cancer. It was real simple. Maya, you were there with me, intern Maya. What went down? It wasn't hard at all.
2: No, it wasn't. Honestly, Jerry, if you could do it, anybody can.
1: Hey!
2: No, but if your significant other, your boyfriend, your husband, anybody really, just bring them down here. It wasn't that hard. They'll just sit you in a seat. They'll ask you a couple of questions. They'll take what they need to take. And you know what? If you're scared of needles like Jerry, they'll even give you a butterfly needle. So.
1: Okay, settle down. I did ask for the small needle because I do have a bit of an issue with that.
2: He was asking for the small needle.
1: All right, so come on down. It's the man van, and forget about where we're at. We're at North Star Ford, but I don't care if you're driving a Chevy, BMW, Audi. I just don't care. Get down here. Get tested. It's all about you today.
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1: It's Jerry Neville at North Star Ford here today, and we are talking about the Man Van, all about men's health. Come on down and get a prostate exam done. It's simply a blood test. And Tom, the facilities manager here at North Star Ford, this is kind of your baby to bring this down here today.
2: Yeah, actually, I was quite excited to bring this to North Star Ford, and I actually was just in the mobile clinic myself and had the test done. It's real simple, real professional. The folks are friendly, and it took all of 15 minutes, so come on down and get checked, guys.
1: All right, so basically what we're saying is if you have testosterone in your body, you need to be here today to get checked out, yeah?
2: Absolutely, you're correct, yes.
1: All right, so come on down here to North Star Ford today. The Man Van is here. It's a simple process. Come in, sign yourself up, head out to the van, have a little blood test, talk to a nurse, and then you're out. Come on down. We're thinking about you today. This isn't about selling cars. This is about you at North Star Ford with the Man Van.
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1: We've all had crappy birthdays, but a woman in Long Island has now got us all beat. On her 47th birthday, on September 17th, she walked outside into her backyard and shot straight down into an 8-foot sinkhole. Yeah, just narrow enough for her to fit, but not sturdy enough for her to climb out. I would be literally pooping my pants, like filling that hole. Maybe that's how I would save myself. Disgusting. This woman, named Danielle, screamed and screamed, dog not knowing what to do, with its owner down what turned out to be an old well that wasn't fully filled in. This is out of a sitcom. This is a Simpsons episode. But thankfully, two neighbors just happened to be within earshot. They came running, took them a second to figure out what was going on while they looked for the source of the screams, and then they finally looked down. 911 called immediately. All the different crews arrived. She was pulled up with only minor injuries, and the police and firefighters and neighborly rescuers all sang her happy birthday before they left. All of it 100% caught on her home security cameras. Apparently, quicksand wasn't the big deal every TV show and movie made it out to be growing up. Nope, much worse. You can just disappear into your own lawn. New fear unlocked.
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1: Apparently, we weren't able to do a gas tax break in Alberta, but now we are able to do a gas tax break in Alberta. You know, I'm not complaining about people paying less at the pump for the last 3 months of the year when we're warming up for longer, going out to all kinds of events, just trying to afford the holidays. But I am confused about it. I mean, what changed? We were told no, and now we're told yes. It's like a parent just changing their mind. It works out to about 13 cents off of every liter for gas and diesel, which does add up, at least until the base price of the fuel inexplicably goes up by 13 cents or more a liter, and then it won't feel so fantastic. But who knows? Maybe this time we won't get hosed at the pump.
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1: It's Jerry Neville at North Star Ford here today, and I'm with Danny O'Brien. Danny, you and I are... I'm over 50. You are 50. Should be getting checked out at this man van.
2: Absolutely. I think actually it's a really cool initiative. We got the man van here. It's going to be here for most of the day. So come on down. Bring one of your loved ones with you. Whoever wants to come by and check this out today, we're totally cool. They're checking things like your PSA for prostate. They're checking your blood pressure, blood sugar, waist circumference, all sorts of cool things being checked out by the man van here today. Actually, we've had a pretty good run. We've had a few dozen people through already, which is really, really cool getting checked out. So certainly a worthwhile thing to take on. Certainly when you're our age, Jerry, you know, we're getting older right now. Why not get things like this checked out? It's a good time.
1: It definitely is, Danny. And while you're down here, you can also check out a dealer too, yeah?
2: Oh, absolutely. Well, today's Saturday. We still have four more days of employee pricing. It's a promotion we do every single year, just about. Ends at the end of September. So Wednesday at close of business, we're gonna be shutting down the employee pricing until next year. And we actually have an F-150 on the showroom right now. 2026 F-150, XLT 302A mid package. And get this. Today, and today only, it's one of our oldest stockers. We're going to give you just about $20,000 off of this F-150. On account of the man van being here and all the things going on, we had to make a deal that made good sense for us, right?
1: All right, so come on down. We're here at North Star Ford till 4 o'clock here today with the man van.
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1: I'm sure this is totally fine and normal and not a portent of a wildly swinging, unstable global climate, but no Atlantic hurricanes formed by September 21st this year. For the first time since, I think, 1914? That's 112 years!
2: I think a hurricane is coming!
3: Oh, Lisa, there's no record of a hurricane ever hitting Springfield.
2: Yes, but the records only go back to 1978 when the Hall of Records was mysteriously blown away.
1: That's not to say that one won't form this year. It's just that the statistical peak of Atlantic hurricane season is apparently September 10th, and it's less and less usual to see them the further you get away from that date. A big factor is being pointed at for why storms just aren't getting a chance to get big enough to be hurricanes. It's the dreaded El Niño activity. El Niño! Which itself will be a big factor later in weather weirdness, so, you know, it's kind of a bit of a catch-22. We're a little bit landlocked where we are, to be needing to worry about any hurricanes directly. But some nights this summer, you could have sworn we were in the middle of one anyway.
0: Cruise.

0: voice in our community.
1: It's Jerry Neville at North Star Ford here today, and we are here because of the Man Van checking your health. If you have testicles, you need to be here today, right, Danny O'Brien?
2: Well, yeah, you put it a good way, but for sure, if you're getting to that age and you're starting to wonder, and you know, like you and I right now, I think, Jerry, you're about, what, 66, 67?
1: Oh, 57.
2: Oh, I'm so sorry. My math skills are not what they used to be, Jerry. But yeah, like, I'm over 50 now myself, and you know, and I got some small children, some older children, and I'm thinking about them when I come to something like this. It's a good thing to do. Come get yourself checked out. We do a very quick little interaction with you with the team here, and then they take you to the Man Van, and they check your PSA, they check your blood sugar, they check your blood pressure, they give you some measurements, make sure things are going the right way. It's a really good initiative, so come down and check it out.
1: All right, not only that, Danny, you got this Bronco sitting right here. People can take a look at it on the way out to the Man Van.
2: It's a nice one. It's a 2026 Bronco Sport. We're getting very low, actually, on Bronco Sports, and of course, we got, as we know, we don't like talking about it, we got the winter coming. And with the winter coming, I mean, SUVs are where everybody's going right now. And this is a 2026 Bronco Sport Outer Banks with the Sasquatch package. 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Great second vehicle for the house. Really cool little vehicle to have a look at.
1: All right, so stop on down here, North Star Ford. We're here with the Man Van looking out for you. And you can check out that Bronco Sport while you're here.
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3: 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And February the 3rd, down the road in Edmonton, Dexter and the Moonrocks will be playing at Midway Music Hall in Edmonton. 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
1: It's Jerry Neville at North Star Ford. We're here with the man van today. So it doesn't matter what you drive or what you're thinking about buying. We want to see you for your own health today if you have testosterone. So if you're a man, you need to be down here today. Intern Maya, you're here with me today. And a lot of folks rolling through here. What are you seeing?
2: Yeah, I'm seeing a lot of people coming in, mostly guys, of course. I think I'm the only female here, honestly. But I'm seeing a bunch of my friends coming down, which is great. I wasn't expecting so many people like around my age doing that. You know.
1: Well, that, and I've known a couple guys here because there's some salt and pepper hair and some bald dudes around here too, yeah?
2: Well, yeah, but I think you're the baldest of them all.
1: Oh, well, thank you so much, Maya. And I know, guys, this is the deal. I know that you don't want to go see a doctor. I know that you're not going to the hospital unless something is cut off or something's bleeding. Today, it's about you. This is about preventative medicine. Get in here today. Get your blood tested. It's real simple. And get your test done for prostate cancer. If you're as old as me, you know the test used to not be a blood test. Now it is. Come on in here and get it done at North Star Ford.
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1: Has the perfect snack for your scary movie watching arrived? No, I don't think so, because Wild Cheetos have announced a new limited time flavor called the Flavor of Fear in a cross promotion with Blumhouse. The flavor itself is hot cinnamon raisin. Hot cinnamon garbage, more like it. KD just released a Kraft Dinner flavored cream soda, and somehow that sounds delicious by comparison. Spicy red hot raisin dust on my cheesy corn batter sounds like an actual nightmare. I guess they did kind of nail the scary part, come to think of it.
0: Cruise FM.

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0: Taylor and Shauna on Cruise.
1: If you're just joining us, Shauna is not in studio. She's actually in an old ambulance in front of the station, run by Tribal Expression Mobile Piercing Studio, and you're about to get your nipple pierced.
2: Yes, I'm lying down on a bench now preparing for this. So we just marked where the piercing is about to go.
1: Okay, so you're topless, and, yes?
2: I'm topless in in an ambulance. Right now, it's a very strange, this is a new experience for me, you know?
1: So we're able to raise a bunch of money for kids' cancer research through Shauna's Great Cycle Challenge. And Shauna said if we hit $1,000 extra, she would do this today. We were, $1,800 this morning last we checked? So
2: yeah, I think it's $1,800 now. So
1: excellent.
2: So I think where the total is almost $8,000 for the whole fundraiser, which is pretty dang cool.
1: Yeah, that is awesome. So
2: I figured, why not celebrate with a nipple piercing?
1: Your boyfriend Cliff just texted me, and he said he's freaking out right now.
2: Yeah.
1: How does he feel about this? Really
2: cool. So he was a little bit upset when I first told him, which I was like, why are you upset? And then all of a sudden he was like, well, I just thought it was going to hurt. And then afterward he was like, actually, no, I'm more excited.
1: Okay.
2: My mom, I was a little nervous about. I thought she didn't actually message me for about a week, and I thought it was because she heard about the nipple piercing, and she's a very proper woman. Turns out, though, I told her yesterday, and she didn't actually know about it, and she just killed herself laughing and was like, well, that's great. And she goes, I need you to do something like that for my my charity.
1: She's got a wild side, Andrea Jefferson, I think.
2: Part of me wonders if she's actually had a nipple pierce before. When she was that natural about it, I'm like, there's a chance that she had. And just
1: oh, yeah, no big deal. Okay, so so what's going to happen right now?
3: Okay, we're setting everything up, kind of getting everything pre-packaged, kind of taking that all out. And then, we'll kind of get a clamp on, line everything up, deep breath, piercing's done, and that's about it.
1: You got to clamp them things, hey?
3: Straightforward.
2: Yeah, we got to clamp things first. So we marked them. Now the clamping is going to happen. I actually just learned some interesting stats from Magda here, who works at Tribal Expressions, about nipple piercings. But she said in the last month, there's been 1,000 piercings, is it?
4: Yeah, a little bit over 1,000 services. And that counts double piercings and single piercings. And 75 of those services.

0: Francis, we're nipples that come in pairs usually. So we pierced 150 nipples last month.
1: People usually
0: last
1: do
0: month,
1: them.
0: 150 nips.
2: You are in a good hands.
1: Wow, you're a 150 nip a month operation.
0: That makes me feel good. This is not an abnormal thing, clearly.
1: I'm surprised to learn that people usually do them in pairs.
0: Me too, actually. I thought it was one or the other. I wanted the party nip and the business nip, but party on the left, business on the right.
1: Yeah, your formal nip.
0: On who I'm talking
1: That's right.
0: to here.
1: You're wild and crazy
0: nip. You're gonna see.
1: Well, we're with you here until you actually do it. So,
0: okay.
1: Where yet? What's going on?
0: So we've got a clamp coming right now that I see. So we're getting some fancy. I picked some gemstones. I wanted some fancy. If I'm doing it, like, I want to fully bling it out, right? So
1: yeah, I was going to ask what you picked for your jewelry. I know you'd mentioned potentially truck balls.
0: Yeah, I did. Well, we were talking about what the most helpful option would be, and I was like, can you get nip balls? Like,
2: You can.
0: No,
1: all right.
0: I want nip balls. No, I want
1: those redneck nips, eh?
0: You guys need to find dangly balls for your nips, okay?
3: We can probably make you some if you want it.
0: Okay, guys, so anybody who wants their nips here in the future, you can do the big balls, the truck balls hanging from them. So.
1: Did you say that the jewelry is custom?
0: Yeah.
1: Oh, cool.
0: Yeah, they all make it in house. Okay, cool. So what's happening here? Are we ready?
2: Clamp,
0: yeah. All right, we're clamping.
1: Clamp that nip. Clamp that nip.
0: Okay, a little pinchy. Okay, yeah. I got some clamps on. Yep. All right. There's a clamp on my nipple.
2: That's okay.
0: Yeah.
1: Hey, Shauna, this is work today, hey?
0: Just a casual
1: Just
0: day
1: at work.
0: The office.
1: Yeah.
0: Okay. Okay, so it looks like a pair of scissors that's clamping my nipple.
2: Oh, yeah.
0: But
2: it's going to line things up.
0: Okay.
2: I'm not going to quite do the piercing yet, but once you're ready, deep breath, exhale, piercing's done. Okay.
0: All right.
2: We're going to line that up quick.
0: Yep. Lined up.
2: Yeah. And if you are ready.
0: I'm ready. Let's do it.
2: Breath.
0: Okay.
2: And exhale. Woo! We're done.
0: Okay.
1: That nip's pierced?
2: Yeah. Nip is pierced.
1: We pierced that nip.
0: Okay. Uh-huh. Guys, I got a nipple piercing. Let's set it up.

0: Cruz in our community.
1: Hey, how you doing? Jerry Neville here at North Star Ford today, and the man van is here. That's right, we're talking all about men's health today, talking about prostate cancer, getting your check done. It's a simple blood test, by the way. Takes about 15, 20 minutes. You're in and out, and it's all good to go. You know, even in my personal life, in my story, my dad passed away of cancer, not of prostate cancer, but of cancer. And he was that guy that didn't go to the hospital, didn't get checked out. And then one morning I was going to go work at Purelator in Nova Scotia. And at 4 o'clock in the morning, I opened the door to find my dad passed out on our patio deck because he went out to get the paper and just passed out on the deck, and then had to get him to the hospital to make all of that happen, only to find out he had cancer and just was going through pain and wasn't dealing with it. You don't have to do that. You can come down here, get checked out. We'll get you into some treatment and make it happen. It's the man van here at North Star Ford. Stop on down.
0: Cruise.

0: Beckler and Shauna on Cruise.
1: Beckler, the Hot Air Balloon Festival is happening in High River this weekend.
2: Oh, cool.
1: Yeah.
2: Yeah.
1: I find the whole idea of air balloons a bit fascinating. Like, people own their own air balloons. Also, are they ballooners? What do you call yourself if you're an air balloonist?
2: I think ballooner would be the accepting
1: term. I think so. I'm a ballooner. You too? Good. Let's go balloon together.
2: I dated a girl who, her dad had a hot air balloon.
1: Really?
2: I never got to go up in it. We didn't date that long, but...
1: Great, so you know someone who's a ballooner.
2: Your dad was
1: a
2: ballooner.
1: You dated a ballooner's daughter. That's amazing.
2: The ballooner's daughter.
1: You should be talking about that a little more. The ballooner's daughter. You should write a book about that. The ballooner's daughter. Oh, I'd read that. It's hilarious, though, because I was looking at... So they're between $30,000 and $100,000 new, right?
2: Holy crap.
1: They are not cheap. You can buy used ones, though. There's lots of used ones up for grabs, and I was kind of looking at some ballooner forums.
2: You can get a used airplane for that price.
1: I know.
2: And then you can go in the direction that you want to go.
1: Also, like, this is the other thing about ballooning. I'm like, you live in the prairies. I don't feel like with the winds here, it's a great place to be a balloonist. You know what I mean? Like,
2: well, I bet it is if where you're going's that way. If you're going the same way the wind's blowing,
1: if you ever want to get back, this is a one-way trip only, okay, balloonists? We're going there and we're never coming back.
2: And I don't think it quite works like a sailboat. Like, you can't tack against the wind.
1: No, I don't think so. No,
2: you're going where the wind's telling you.
1: Which is crazy. Like, does your mom have to come pick you up after and be like, okay, meet me in Banff in 2 days?
2: I've been in a hot air balloon before.
1: What?
2: And yeah, my dad and I...
1: Jeez, Dad, you're so secretive with your ballooning.
2: But this is private life.
1: Tell me more.
2: In the sky.
1: Yeah.
2: My dad always wanted to go up in a hot air balloon. And I don't know, 15 years ago or so, mm-hmm. we got a group on and he and I went. And it was so cool.
1: So how'd you get back?
2: Well, they put you down in a field and they got a chase vehicle and trailer.
1: That is so
2: Which then goes
1: funny.
2: And picks up the balloon.
1: The big balloon.
2: Yeah. And when you land, you tip over. Like, the bucket doesn't just set down gently. Everyone has to brace because that thing dumps. And,
1: I'm sorry, none of this sounds cool. I picture you and your dad is, ooh, here we go.
2: Our pilot was named Yuri.
1: Yeah, Yuri, good.
2: He's like, I am Yuri. Okay. I am from Europe.
1: You balloonist?
2: Okay. That's Me what too. He said. And I was like, any questions so far? I'm like,
1: nope.
2: Taking notes.
1: Pretty
2: Yuri
1: straightforward.
2: From Europe.
1: What we're going to do is we're going to take this balloon, we're going to lift it in the sky, we're going to blow away.
2: We're thinking, hopefully
1: you.
2: That way. Oh. It was awesome, though. Like, it's so peaceful. It's so weirdly quiet up there. When they're not, like, pulling the blower thing.
1: Yeah.
2: You can, like, hear everything from down below. It's very cool.
1: So if you're a blower balloonist, is that, like, a specialized type? Like, oh, no, I'm the blower. I'm not the...
2: I think it's the one pilot that operates the whole...
1: Oh, you're a blower and a balloonist all together. Wow, that's cool. I would like to go up in one. I really would.
2: If you get a chance, do it. It's awesome.
1: Aside. Okay,
2: yeah,
1: cool.
2: It's very cool.
1: In the meantime... You gotta write that
2: book. I get to work on my
1: Balloonist's Daughter.
2: Award-winning novel, The Ballooner's Daughter.
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1: It's Jerry Neville at North Star Ford, the home of the man van today, looking for men's prostate cancer health. That's right. Come on down here today and get checked out. It's a simple blood test to do. Intern Maya is joining me here today. Maya, you've seen a lot of guys come through here, yeah?
2: Yeah, I have. You know what? A lot of guys are coming through, and that's great. That's wonderful. I even got a call from my mom saying that she's going to bring her dad over because she had a brother who also had cancer. So that's really important to her just to get him over here. So, you know what? Jerry's right. It only takes a couple of minutes of your day and time, and it's free. So, you know what? Why not just do it?
1: All right, so come on down here to North Star Ford today. If you're worried about seeing not seeing guys with salt and pepper hair or bald guys, trust me, everybody that's in here is over the age of 45, and we're all getting tested here today at North Star Ford. Come on down. The man van is here till 4 o'clock. We're at North Star Ford, just at the bottom of Confed, underneath all the lights.
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1: The reason I'm calling you, Kathleen, is because I need to know the first couple weeks in December. Are you really busy?
4: Nope. December looks like it's clear except for like all the Barons games.
1: Okay, so if I told you that I was going to go send you to see Rush in Edmonton.
4: Are you serious? Are you kidding me? This is my son's dream. Like,
1: I can't believe you just said the F word on the radio.
4: Oh my God, I'm on the radio? I'm sorry, Jerry.
1: Oh no, when they said it was you, they said, do you know Kathleen Coleman? And I'm like, are you kidding me? They're like, can you call her? And I'm like, oh no, I'll give you a clip, don't worry. I did not expect that.
4: I just peed my pants.
1: You got tickets to go see Rush in Edmonton. You can share them with your kid, by the way. Hotel, and we're going to give you spending cash, gas money, and the whole works. So you're going to be having a good time down there in Edmonton.
4: Wicked. Thank you.
0: Congrats to our winner. 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
1: Jerry Neville here at North Star Ford. Today we're not selling a whole lot. Well, we're selling cars, but we're not here to sell cars. We're here to get you into the man van. And the guy that got it here is Tom, the facilities manager. Tom, you must be impressed with what's going on here today.
2: Yeah, I'm really happy here today with all the activity that we've had. We've had all kinds of guys coming through, getting tested, all kinds of conversation, positive thoughts. Early detection, guys, come on down, get yourself checked out. North Star Ford, 540 Memorial Drive.
1: All right, so this year today, super simple, man. This is a blood test. This, you and I, and I'm going to say it on the air, when you and I were younger, this was a thumb in the bum. This is not a thumb in the bum test.
2: Yeah, absolutely. No, it's definitely not that approach today. It's a simple blood test. You pop into the clinic van and get your blood test, and then you get some results in a couple of weeks. And yeah, it's pretty easy stuff.
1: All right, so stop on down. I know you're saying, yeah, I don't go to the doctor. Today's not a doctor. Come down, get your blood test, and find out what's going on with your health. It's the man van, and we're here till 4 o'clock at North Star Ford.
0: 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Evanescence, who will you follow? This is New Rock on Cruise.

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1: I was telling my son, Bo, he's 11, about MSN Messenger and ICQ.
2: Oh, yeah.
1: We used to do our chatting.
2: Mm-hmm.
1: I was a bit too young for ICQ, so...
2: I used ICQ.
1: Did you?
2: Yeah. Kind of right at, like, my sister used it, so she kind of taught me, because I was a little bit too young for it, but it was right at the end of it.
1: And she would have been peak ICQ
2: age,
1: right?
2: She's 5 years older than me, so she was peak ICQ time.
1: But I did most of my heaviest work on MSN.
2: MSN Messenger, yeah. Me too. Yeah.
1: MSN was great. Early to mid-2000s.
2: Yeah.
1: And so I was explaining to Bo, I was like, yeah, you'd be on the computer, and you'd have a bunch of windows open, chatting with your friends, and everybody would be online.
2: Yeah.
1: And Bo was like, well, could you message someone if they weren't online? And I said, no, they had to be, like, you would get a notification when somebody came online.
2: There'd
1: be that little sound,
2: holy
1: that
2: crap,
1: little chirp.
2: Flashbacks.
1: And it's funny because I always tell my boys that they're being screen bums. Like, if they don't want to go outside and play and stuff, if they'd rather just watch a screen. I'm like, you guys are being such screen bums. And Bo was like, so would you guys just sit there staring at the screen waiting for someone to come online? He's like, were you absolute screen bums? I'm like,
2: yep, sure.
1: I said, it wasn't quite like that. There were lots of people online. They were kind of like times.
2: There were always people online at certain points. Yeah, for sure.
1: And there were some people that were always online.
2: Yeah, true. True.
1: But I remember they were like big times. Like right when you got home from school, there'd be a bunch of people online making plans for the evening or for the weekend or whatever, right?
2: Yeah.
1: And then after supper, there'd be like a boom of people online. And then late at night.
2: Yep. Well, I've talked about this before, but my mom was concerned that I had no friends. Because she wouldn't hear the phone ringing. And my sister also was in peak phone time, where all of her friends would phone her all the time to talk.
1: Right, had her own line in the bedroom,
2: 100%,
1: right?
2: 100%, she did. And she, like, lived in the bedroom on the phone. And because I wasn't like that, and I wasn't on the phone, and my mom was like, she must have no friends. And then she realized it was all online. She's like,
1: mom, she's chatting with hot babes on MSN Messenger.
2: Yeah, CBaby4 over here. Snowboard _BAYBEE. Those are my two screen names, Kay.
1: Yeah.
2: Yeah.
1: Put some lyrics in your screen name, right?
2: Look at me. Ooh. Ooh. Yeah, little hearts and stars in your name, too. And the little squigglies.
1: Some coded message, perhaps the initials of the person you were dating at the time.
2: Mm-hmm.
1: Yep. I remember that.
2: I was up in risque on those screens, mama.
1: But Bo got me. I was like, yeah, you do make us sound like absolute screen bums.
2: We were screen bums.
1: I hope someone talks to me.
2: Screen hoes. Yeah, for sure.
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1: Got a few small town news stories.
2: Yeah, we do.
1: Love small town news stories.
2: Love small town news.
1: These are things that just wouldn't hit the news in a big city where it's all like, you know, troubling news.
2: Mm-hmm.
1: Crime.
2: Much, much more mundane in these smaller towns.
1: Yeah,
2: you know?
1: It's kind of refreshing.
2: It is
1: really
2: quite nice.
1: Refreshing.
2: Yeah.
1: So we start with, this was inspired by a friend of the show, Noel, who was visiting Nanaimo.
2: Mm-hmm.
1: And he said all anybody could talk about there was
0: small town news with Bethler and Shauna.
1: Good evening. Our top story. Someone has vandalized the Nanaimo Library. In a brazen act of destruction, it has shaken the town to its core. Police have no leads.
2: This one from friend of the show, Ellen, here. The Rimby RCMP responded to two separate calls regarding 100 cattle on the highway. An officer and cowherd yelled, "Get!" No cows or humans were injured in the incident.
1: Oh, the big guns, get!
2: Get!
1: And the town of Coaldale has opened a new paved pathway. Local man Terry says he can't wait to ogle some butts on that path next summer.
3: Cruise.

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1: I'm a Newfoundlander, born and bred, and I'll be one till I die.
0: Yeah. 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
1: Just a real quick only reason why here, Shauna.
2: Okay.
1: This is a fairly new segment on the show where we see strange behavior and try to figure out why.
2: Mm-hmm. We come up with our own reasons, creative ones.
1: This cleaning company came up on my feed, and I was reading into the home cleaning services that they offer, and their post made it explicit that they will absolutely not clean microwaves. They will do the rest of your house.
2: Okay.
1: And I imagine being a cleaning company, they probably see some absolute horror shows.
2: I can't imagine.
1: And they can deal with that.
2: Uh-huh.
1: Your disgusting bathroom, your shower, whatever. They'll do all that.
2: Yeah.
1: They will not touch your microwave. That's on you.
2: Okay. Well, the obvious first one I can think of is they got electrocuted by a microwave in the past job, right? Yeah,
1: okay.
2: So something happened, they just touched...
1: A little spooked by it, eh?
2: Yeah. So that's it.
1: I was thinking maybe they had to clean out like a high school cafeteria microwave, and they just said, never again. No, never again.
2: I mean, perhaps the owner of the cleaning business has serious radiophobia, where they are terrified of radiation. Or just microphobia, which I looked up, is actually a thing. Your fear of microwaves.
1: Is it?
2: Just genuinely hate, be scared of something about microwaves, can't do.
1: That might be the actual reason behind this.
2: Well,
1: I thought maybe the technology is against their religion. I don't know if there are any religions that prohibit microwaves. Probably.
2: Maybe, yeah. They came to a house where a hoarder had a collection of ancient pizza pockets they kept in the microwave for safekeeping. So that just...
1: Yeah, I know, I thought of that, but even like... The cleaners would see the worst things,
2: it's
1: right?
2: It's true.
1: And even that, I feel
2: scary,
1: like
2: scary rotten pizza pockets, probably not
1: beyond
2: enough.
1: Them, right?
2: No.
1: The only other thing I can think of is that maybe the cleaners are aliens. They employ mostly aliens.
2: Oh.
1: And they can't survive that frequency of microwave radiation.
2: Right. Okay, that one makes a little more sense. The only other one I had was that somebody pooped in the microwave, obviously, and they just had to deal with that. But again, and then they cooked it, and it was just not a good, like, cooked poop. Just not...
1: On the popcorn setting. And they're just like... I will do anything, but I won't do that.
2: Yeah, they don't want to see exploding poop anymore.
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1: Sometimes we do these deep dives of different movies, famous movies that everybody's seen. This one is particularly close to me, Ace Ventura, Pet Detective. Do you remember that movie?
2: I think I only saw it once.
1: Okay.
2: And it was probably, I don't know, 30 years ago. When did that movie come out?
1: Yeah, like, I don't know, 1990-something, I'm thinking. I freaking loved that movie growing up.
2: 94.
1: This
2: was 94.
1: There we go. Everything's
2: 1994.
1: Jeez.
2: Yeah.
1: So do you remember what Jim Carrey looked like in that? It was one of the most popular costumes for a while, too, was him in that crazy tutu and like,
2: with his pompadour hair.
1: Wild yep. hair. So he based his entire character on a bird, on a smart bird. That was what he wanted to be, because he always wore these insanely colorful like shirts and wild things as well. And he was saying that it was supposed to be a cockatiel or a parakeet of some kind, like some kind colorful bird. The walk he did was supposed to be bird-like. Everything about him was supposed to be like a bird. Even the way he spoke and his hairstyle. That's why he has that crazy hairstyle, because he just wanted to look like a bird in that movie. He's a pet detective. He loves pets.
2: And here in one of the promo shots, he's holding a parrot or a toucan or something. Like I said, I don't remember the movie very well.
1: Okay,
2: he's got birds?
1: Yeah, movie is a pet detective. He loves pets. He likes everything about him. He lives with a ton of pets. His house is basically, his apartment is like full of them.
2: Yeah.
1: So there was a part in the movie where he talked through his ass, actually a couple of parts. If you can put my fader up over there.
2: I do remember that distinctly.
1: Yeah, so here he is talking with his ass right now.
3: Excuse me, I'd like to ask you a few questions.
1: So he's doing this to his friend who is also a detective at this point. So that was another thing that he loved to do, but that came from In Living Color.
2: So this is something he's been doing for a while.
1: But this is the thing. In Living Color, it was actually genuinely because he was super frustrated because all of his like scripts and everything that he wanted in Living Color were rejected. All of his like everything he was trying to do, they were rejecting all of them. So he got really frustrated and then he read one of the scripts through his ass and then he almost started a fight. Like it was a very bad thing at the time. Almost started a fight. Almost like got him kicked off in Living Color, and then it became a big part of Ace Ventura, Pet Detective.
2: I wonder, like, how much that contributed to his success today, you know?
1: Him talking through his ass?
2: Yeah, like, because he's filthy, filthy rich,
1: he
2: right?
1: He is now,
2: like,
1: yeah, yeah. And that was a big part of the movie, and he many times did that, and it was really funny every time. So, yeah, maybe that was a great thing that he did. So there's a sexy scene at Ace's apartment, and as I said, he has all these, like, wild animals and stuff around the apartment, but the whole scene is to this song here. The Lion Sleeps Tonight.
2: Mm-hmm.
1: And in it, all of the animals in his apartment are like jumping around and dancing around and stuff as they're doing the deed. And apparently, Courtney Cox said that all the animals had to be chained to their positions for that scene because they were literally doing this with all these wild animals around them. But then she said at one point the squirrel would then get loose and it would jump on the penguin and the penguin would be biting the cockatoo and then all hell would break loose. And she said, and then she'd find herself under the blanket with a macaw. And she was like, this was just one of the most wild scenes to try and film, and they had to do it a million times because all the animals would just kept getting crazy.
2: Shooting with any animals on set has to be a different experience, let alone in a room full of them.
1: I know.
2: That, eh?
1: Yeah, it would be nuts. And then the last thing is the movie's catchphrases were intentionally by design for Jim Carrey. So alrighty then.
2: Mm-hmm.
1: Do you remember everybody for a while was alrighty then?
2: Yep.
1: He was the one who came up with those catchphrases in the hopes that they would catch on.
2: Wow, pretty clever.
1: Now, funny story, when I was a kid and I watched this movie, another thing he says in it is Holy Testicle Tuesday. And I didn't know what that meant as a kid when I watched the movie. And I was sitting playing Scrabble with my grandma at one point, and I guess I just yelled, Holy Testicle Tuesday. And my mom looked over and she had to then bring me aside and privately tell me that I shouldn't say that to grandma because it's actually inappropriate.
2: You're like,
1: I was
2: why?
1: Like, what does that mean, mom? What does that mean, Bull?
2: Ace Ventura said it.
1: He said it. So it worked. That also, very catchy. Mm-hmm. I, as a kid, was like, I like that. Holy Testicle Tuesday.
2: Man, in any movie that has like phrases that bleed out into like regular life are typically pretty successful, aren't they?
1: I know. So I remember so many people being, oh, righty then.
0: Cruise.

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2: Oh, okay.
1: But it wasn't us. 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
2: Okay.
1: Very similar name.
2: Wow.
1: But he said it was hard rock.
2: I wonder where that is.
1: I'm not sure. I haven't looked that up. But he's like, it was Papa Roach and AC/DC.
2: Terry
1: and
2: Station. 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
1: Where would that be?
2: No idea.
1: Wisconsin?
2: Oh, wow. Okay.
1: In Wisconsin, maybe? If that's the right one I'm thinking of.
2: Okay.
1: But yeah, us in an alternate universe where it is just a big-time Terry Station, where we aren't X92.9 Calgary's Alternative. 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
3: 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They're trying to bury me. I'm going back to those beaches in Tennessee.
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0: Beckler and Shauna on Cruise.
1: This absolutely killed me yesterday, Beckler, but a friend asked, do you ever want to put a face to the ass? And I was like, what? So I guess he was in a stall and the guy beside him had some real bad bum going on. And he was like, I just want to hang out here and see who it is. Like, I just want to wait.
2: Like, who done this?
1: Until he leaves, and then I'll come and I can just get a view of who done it.
2: You gotta see the face of
1: who
2: the man
1: has
2: that
1: the
2: was...
1: bad bum?
2: No, I'm the exact opposite. I want total anonymity in the bathroom.
1: Do you?
2: Oh, yes.
1: Yeah.
2: And you know me, I'm a church mouse. I'm quiet as can be in there. And then some guys come in like they're showing off. Mm-hmm. It's like, yeah, I got, you can blow ass. Good for you.
1: Mm-hmm.
2: Do that at your own house.
1: No, I've got to be honest. Like, I've been sitting beside a girl and I've been like, who is, what is that? And I've thought about it. I've thought about waiting. Because you, just, and after they sit there, as you said, quiet as a church mouse, as if it never happened, waiting for me to leave. You know, that's how, they're like,
2: hey, I heard that.
1: I should say
2: yes. Everybody heard that.
1: Hey, can you come out here? I need to get a good look at you after.
2: I was just reading about a dude.
1: Girl,
2: who
1: what
2: says,
1: you been eating?
2: I was reading about this dude who says he has these like slip-on covers for his shoes that he wears to the bathroom so that he won't be identified by his shoes, and that is something that I worry about.
1: Yes,
2: some of these guys have no shame.
1: I got to be honest with you, like, if you have a bad bum day, which everybody does, right? Like, before
2: it's all the time for some of these people.
1: I have thought about putting my feet up just I'm not here. I'm doing this on the desk right now with my feet up on the desk. Just, shh, shh, shh, shh.
2: Like, they full on scared you off, hey?
1: I'm no longer here. I'm going to cut a hole through the back wall and get out.
2: Okay. What's that? The wind. Shh, shh, shh.
1: Stop me. I'm just... Oh. No.
2: And you want to put a face to the ass, hey?
1: Sometimes.
2: Not me. That's none of my
1: I've
2: business.
1: I've been curious if it's like, what's going on over there?
2: You should be ashamed of yourself, sir.
1: Like when somebody's a moron on the road, and you're like, I just got to get a look at them to verify that they're a moron. I want to look at them and be like, ah.
2: Just like I thought.
1: That makes sense. Yep. Classic ass. I got...
2: Yeah, that's what I thought. You look just like I thought you were gonna.
1: Turn around, let me see that thing.
0: Cruise.

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1: Mission Control, we're locked in and ready to go. Stand by for launch. Everybody get your hands up. Check it out. Oh, oh, yeah, yeah. Oh, well, anyway, that's the first time that's ever happened to me. I swear.
2: We're
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1: I was watching the news yesterday and they were talking about the Calligraphy Guild. Did you know that we had a Calligraphy Guild here?
2: I didn't.
1: Me neither,
2: Beckler. Love the word guild, too.
1: Me too. Yeah. Everything about this. So I guess it's been around for more than four decades, okay? There's over 200 members and they all go and they do calligraphy together. And then they interviewed this lady who's very passionate about calligraphy, and this just sold me on it all, I think.
3: We get together and go, look at this K I made, and you're like, whoa, that's awesome. And look at these tools, and how about that paper, and look at this new pen. Where'd you get that pen? Oh, how do you make that work? And how come it's just, yeah, we get together and we just get off on the excitement of one another.
2: Yeah.
1: I was like, yeah.
2: Yeah, I get it. Man, when you draw a nice letter, you're like, check this out.
1: Right? This woman just super stoked.
2: It's good to have a hobby.
1: It is. And then
2: good for her.
1: You get off on the excitement of one another, and that just really makes it good for me. So I heard that. I was just like, what did she just
2: Sorry?
1: Say? Yeah. What was that again? Just right here? Well, here. Oh, come on. Come on.
3: Yeah, we get together and we just get off on the excitement of one another.
1: Oh, I'm joining the Calligraphy Guild.
2: I've seen some nice penmanship, but never quite that nice.
1: No! That K, I really want to see that K. I was just like, woo, that K, and then let's get off, let's go! Cruise.

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2: Hey, we are Nickelback.
0: 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Rattle the Cage on Cruise.

0: Heckler and Shauna on Cruise.
1: As you know, Shauna, I'm not a religious fellow.
2: No.
1: But I think
2: You're a big Bible man, though.
1: Big Bible guy.
2: Yeah, you know a lot about the Bible for somebody who's not religious, but...
1: I think I may have found a religious belief system that I could get on board with.
2: Is it the flying spaghetti monster religion or whatever that is?
1: It's not.
2: Okay.
1: No. Okay. That one's just kind of taking the piss,
2: silly.
1: I think.
2: Yeah. Mm-hmm.
1: This one's serious. Oh. I was reading a bit about the YMCA recently because my son Bo and I started working out at the YMCA together.
2: I love the YMCA.
1: Yeah. It's a nice facility.
2: Yeah.
1: But I was learning a bit about the organization and how big it is. And did you know that the YMCA, so it stands for Young Men's Christian Association, right?
2: Yes.
1: It goes way back.
2: Mm-hmm.
1: But they were founded on the principles of muscular Christianity.
2: What?
1: Muscular Christianity.
2: Didn't know that was a thing. It's a real religion?
1: Muscular Christianity is a term applied to a religious movement that originated in England in the mid-19th century. It's an approach to life and social outreach which emphasizes the benefits of sport and other physical exercise to personal well-being.
2: Wow.
1: And is a healthy expression of masculinity.
2: Okay.
1: It is accompanied by a belief in discipline, duty, and self-sacrifice.
2: What about femininity?
1: Didn't say anything about that.
2: I like to work out, too.
1: Didn't say anything about that.
2: Okay.
1: I don't know if you're welcome in muscular Christianity.
2: Clearly not. That's whatever. I also like to work out, but that's fine, YMCA. That is hilarious. I had no idea that was a thing.
1: Basically, getting huge for Christ.
2: Yeah.
1: That's what it is.
2: Getting swole for Christ.
1: Getting big for Christ.
2: Yeah. Big muscles for Jesus.
1: Every rep is for him.
2: Yeah.
1: Right?
2: Yeah, for sure. Yeah,
1: that one's for Jesus. Yeah.
2: So Jack for Jesus.
1: Jack for Jesus.
2: Get you want me to get you a bumper sticker?
1: Love that.
2: Yeah, yeah. Actually, I saw
1: a
2: car yesterday.
1: Christian, I would love that.
2: 100%. There was like 14 like Jesus stickers on one vehicle. And I was like, okay, in case you don't get the first one, thank you for the other 14. We should do that for Jack for Jesus, though.
1: For muscular Christianity. Yeah. You ever seen Jacked Korean Jesus?
2: Nope.
1: There's a famous version of the Jesus from Korea, and he's huge.
2: Sounds familiar now that
1: huge.
2: You say that, but okay. So
1: he's muscular, you know, he's displaying the principles of muscular Christianity.
2: I actually like that Jesus isn't always portrayed as massive, because I'm like, that's just unrealistic body goals, right? Like, but for muscular Christianity, like, Jesus must be a little more muscular.
1: He's pretty lean in most depictions, isn't he?
2: Like,
1: pretty,
2: that's fair, because that's more realistic
1: fat
2: for the men. You know, if he was really jacked all the time, everybody would be like, well, geez, I can't look like Jesus. But, I mean, he is kind of above you, so...
1: That's a guy I could follow right there.
2: Yeah.
1: That's something to...
2: I mean, there's Greek gods, and they look pretty fancy, too.
1: That's right. They were huge.
2: They were, so...
1: Right.
2: But Jesus, very...
1: muscular Christianity.
2: Wow, okay.
1: Yeah.
2: Yeah, jack for Jesus.
1: It's gonna
2: I
1: be
2: like
1: good.
2: That. It has a nice ring to it.
1: I'm going to get bigger.
2: Femininity, though, as well, okay? Come on.
1: Okay, maybe you're welcome.
2: I'm going to start my own movement, okay? Muscular Christianity for women.
1: For her?
2: For her.
1: Got your own section
2: the
1: of the gym?
2: The ladies' version only. No men allowed!

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0: Beckler and Shauna on Cruise.
1: There was a thread on Reddit recently asking Canadians which cities they would recommend for Europeans visiting. And of course, all the obvious answers you can imagine were present in the replies. Mm-hmm. But there was one that came up quite a few times that surprised me. Any guesses, Shauna?
2: Well, I think, so Vancouver, Toronto, Banff, those were all came up.
1: Yeah.
2: Montreal?
1: No, much, much smaller.
2: Oh.
1: Much smaller and much closer to here. Kind of a sneaky little interesting place.
2: Kananaskis, Canmore, Vulcan.
1: Keep going.
2: Vulcan because it's Star Trek.
1: Somewhere that's really...
2: Torrington, the Gopher Hole Museum
1: not
2: town.
1: Like anywhere else.
2: Oh, Drumheller.
1: Drumheller.
2: Yeah.
1: Lots of people are like, you got to go to Drumheller.
2: Makes sense.
1: And...
2: There's nowhere like it in the world.
1: It's like you're on a different planet.
2: 100%. So it makes perfect sense.
1: Yes.
2: Because so many other places, there are comparisons within Europe, right?
1: Yeah.
2: Except, like, you know, they have mountains. They've got all kinds, you know.
1: Even Banff is like the European, or is the Canadian version of, like, Zermatt, Switzerland.
2: Okay, I'm
1: right?
2: glad. Because for a second, I thought you were going to say, like, Montreal or Quebec City, because it's the most European-like place we have. And I was like, please no, because that has no comparison to real Europe. So Drumheller makes more sense.
1: I've never been to either of those places, so I couldn't say Quebec City or Montreal. But Drumheller is, it's very, it is unique. It's like you said, nowhere else I've ever been.
2: It truly is.
1: The landscape is
2: It is
1: crazy.
2: Like you are in land of dinosaurs. You are in the land before time when you go there, literally. So yeah,
1: and there's some cool little spots there. I think the Royal Tyrrell Museum is like worth the trip out there in itself.
2: Mm-hmm.
1: But I mean, there's lots of people who say we should obviously see Banff, and then if you have time, also see Drumheller.
2: And then Torrington for the Gopher Hole Museum.
1: Pardon me.
2: Obviously,
1: Vulcan because it's Star Wars. Yes.
2: Star Wars.
0: When bailing us out of prison... You have to use our legal name.
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